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0: Kalevala Suite by Uno Klami. We take a step to the left, over to Sweden, coming up next.
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2: A year ago, KUER faced real uncertainty after federal funding for public media was rescinded. And then something remarkable happened. 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

0: A fantasia upon one note. He had the first word and the last. That was Henry Purcell composing and the Los Angeles Guitar Quartet performing. It's Anton Rubinstein's Act of Heroism coming up.
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2: My name is Mark Sewell. I just wanted to say, in this time, integrity, truth for reporting, substance behind the story have never been so important. I appreciate what KUER brings to the table. We listen to y'all every day, and so do all our friends here in Ogden. And I want you to know, y'all are a bright light. We need this news and information. Keep on keeping on. Appreciate y'all. Take care.
0: Anton Rubinstein was, by all accounts, one of the greatest players ever to pound the ivories. It was said that audiences went home limp after one of his recitals because he was such a force of nature. He wrung them out by the end of the show. My favorite quote was from a violinist who said it seemed to him he had never before heard the piano really played. He was a prolific composer as well, writing over 20 operas. Here is his heroic fantasy, Eroica Fantasia.

0: The Slovak Radio Symphony Orchestra with the Eroica Fantasia by Rubinstein. A lullaby for a little queen, coming up next.
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0: That's John Batiste, riffing on Mozart. He'll be riffing on Beethoven later. Beethoven Riffs on Mozart is coming up next.
1: Hi, I'm David Kontos. I cover Southern Utah and environmental issues for KUER News in St. George. Some days, that means standing on a red rock cliff above a shrinking reservoir. 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

0: Andrew Constantine leading the BBC National Orchestra of Wales, featuring pianist Stuart Goodyear. They were all performing the Piano Concerto No. 2 by Beethoven. The Beethoven Blues, coming up in 60 seconds.
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2: My name is Julie Jensen. I'm a playwright in Salt Lake. I want you to know KUER is not a station. It is my companion. I know every square inch of its great fabric, and I appreciate no end how diligent and reliable you are. Thank you. Thank you. Thank you. Bye.

0: It's the Picasso Ensemble featuring vocalist Ladoris Hazard Cordell performing Hold Out for Joy by Regina Harris Biocchi.
1: Hey everyone, it's Doug Fabrizio. So about a year ago, KUER faced a challenge we couldn't meet alone. 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So today, we just wanted to say thank you. Thank you for listening. 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

0: David Starobin performing I Am Sitting on a Rock by Alexander Ivanov Kramskor. Sounds like it was not a terribly comfortable rock, indicated by the choice of minor key. The Lithuanian Triple Threat, coming up next.
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0: Ramadachan Pratt performing the Spiky Ballad number 3. Spiky and a little bit grumpy too. Johannes Brahms. It's the sound of the Hendektet coming up next.
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0: According to those who know, this next piece, The Little Suite for Strings, can be performed by a string quartet, but the ideal number of string players is 9, which, as of course you know, would be a nonet. In fact, it's sometimes lamented that the publisher of this piece chose not to call it a nonet, but instead the Suite for Strings, no doubt with an eye towards sales. The unfortunate result of this is that it's sometimes performed by the full string section of a symphony orchestra, which is just absolutely excessive, and I can't believe you even brought it up. Here are the Guildhall Strings, who number 11 players, which, as you know, is called a Hendektet. So at least we're in the ballpark.

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0: Violinist Elena Uriost with pianist Tom Poster, the Violin Sonata by Reynaldo Hahn. The Fantastic and the Fantastical, coming up.
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Here is the Reveries movement of Hector Berlioz's Symphony Fantastique. Remember, it doesn't mean that Berlioz thought his music was fantastic, although I suppose he may have. Fantastique in this case refers to the fantastical, the supernatural.

Utah is changing rapidly. From the cost of housing and water security to expanding transit and public lands, our state's growth affects how we live every day. 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

0: Prelude and Liebestod from Tristan and Isolde by Wagner. It was the Cleveland Orchestra led by George Zell.
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2: My name is Mark Sewell. I just wanted to say, in this time, integrity, truth for reporting, substance behind the story have never been so important. I appreciate what KUER brings to the table. We listen to y'all every day, and so do all our friends here in Ivan. And I want you to know, y'all are a bright light. We need this news and information. Keep on keeping on. Appreciate y'all. Take care.
0: It's Music Through the Night. I'm Ward Jacobson. Igor Stravinsky's Octet premiered in Paris with the composer conducting. 22-year-old Aaron Copland was in the audience that night, and he described the general feeling of mystification that followed the initial hearing. He said everyone was asking why Stravinsky should have exchanged his Russian heritage and a neo-primitive style all his own for what looked very much like a mess of 18th-century mannerisms. Well, the unusual scoring of the octet combines four woodwinds and four brass instruments. It was inspired by a dream Stravinsky had one night in late 1922. Here's the Boston Symphony Chamber Players.

0: Elisa Weilerstein with the Trondheim Soloists, Haydn's Cello Concerto No. 2.
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0: Suite for Chamber Orchestra, Impressions, music of Clarice Assad. It was the New Century Chamber Orchestra. Tchaikovsky Symphony waiting for you a little bit later, but up next we'll hear piano music by a Chinese composer, Zhu Jianye. Stay close.
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2: A year ago, KUER faced real uncertainty after federal funding for public media was rescinded. And then something remarkable happened. Listeners stepped up. You gave. You shared messages of support. You reminded us that KUER matters to Utah. Because of you, the reporting, conversations, and daily connection you count on continues. 1 year later, we're still here, asking questions, telling stories, and serving this community. So from all of us at KUER, thank you for standing with public radio.

0: Tchaikovsky's music always seems to take us from one extreme to another, plunging from the deepest lows before soaring to the most glorious highs. His Fifth Symphony, yet another wonderful example, the Symphony in E minor. And we heard the Royal Concertgebouw Orchestra, conducted by Bernard Haitink. I'm Ward Jacobson with Music Through the Night.
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0: Inanga for String Quartet, Harp, and Piano. Music of William Grant Still. The Harlem Chamber Players joined by harpist Ashley Jackson.
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0: Oh, I grew up with that one. My mom played that often on her Chickering Baby Grand back in the day. That version was for violin and piano. Rachel Barton Pine played the violin with Matthew Hagel at the piano, the Humoresque No. 7, Opus 101 by Antonín Dvořák. We'll get to that Suite Symphonique, music of New Englander George Chadwick. That's coming up after the break.
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0: I'm Ward Jacobson, Music Through the Night. On this Friday, we hear music by George Chadwick. His orchestral music was always well-crafted, very energetic, and often graced with attractive melodies, especially in the slower movements. The longtime director of the New England Conservatory of Music. This is his Suite Symphonique, performed by the Czechoslovak State Philharmonic.

0: The Suite Symphonique by George Chadwick. José Cerebriere led the Czechoslovak State Philharmonic. I'm Ward Jacobson.
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0: 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Randall Goosby was the violinist with Zhu Wang on piano.
1: 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Utah Division of Natural Resources Annual Wildlife Photography Contest is open now through June 15th at 4 p.m. Winners' work will be shown at the Eccles Wildlife Education Center at the end of June. 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

0: 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We heard the Rome Symphony Orchestra.
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2: Hey everyone, it's Doug Fabrizio. So about a year ago, KUER faced a challenge we couldn't meet alone. And you know what I'm talking about. It's when federal funding disappeared. And when it did, listeners like you stepped up. Some gave for the first time, others gave again. And that support has helped carry us through this moment of uncertainty. So today, we just wanted to say thank you. Thank you for listening, thank you for believing in this work, and thanks for helping keep local journalism alive in Utah.
0: This is some early chamber music by Franz Schubert, his string quartet number 2 in C, and it's performed here by the Melos Quartet.

0: It was the Melos Quartet with the String Quartet No. 2 in C by Franz Schubert.
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0: This music by Maurice Ravel started innocently enough. Ravel had planned the work as early as 1906. It would be an homage to Johann Strauss in Vienna and the waltz craze of the early to mid-19th century. But Ravel got sidetracked with other projects, and the music was put on the shelf, where it stayed for several years. And then came the First World War, and the world had changed dramatically. The music was revisited, but this time with a new purpose. I'll tell you more about that, and we'll hear the Detroit Symphony perform Ravel's La Valse later this hour. This is the overture from Il Finto Stanislao, an opera by Giuseppe Verdi from 1845.

0: One of those Mozart symphonies you don't hear all that often, and a short one indeed, the Symphony No. 32 in G. It was the Scottish Chamber Orchestra. Music to celebrate Juneteenth coming up after the break.
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0: The violinist was Linda Melsted. She played with Tafel Musik, led by Jean Lemann, the Violin Concerto in D by Chevalier de Saint-Georges.
1: 1 year ago, Congress rescinded federal funding for public broadcasting. 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
0: Well, this next music by Maurice Ravel occupies a special place in the composer's output in that it contains a very chilling social commentary, specifically toward the end, the portrayal of the frenzied death throes of 19th century imperial society, symbolized by its dance obsession, the waltz. It began life as an innocent homage to Johann Strauss in mid-19th century Vienna. It changed dramatically after the First World War. The music evolved from a kind of a dazzling imperial ballet from the mid-1850s with waltzing couples to this kind of chaotic, tumultuous orchestral eruption that brings the work to a pretty shuddering conclusion. Here's the Detroit Symphony Orchestra.

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0: James P. Johnson's April in Harlem from his Harlem Symphony. Marin Alsop led Concordia in that recording. Well, now that you're all warmed up, the workout begins in a minute. I'll have one for the strings, followed by some breath work for the flute.
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2: 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Utah Division of Natural Resources Annual Wildlife Photography Contest is open now through June 15th at 4 p.m. Winners' work will be shown at the Eccles Wildlife Education Center at the end of June. 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
0: Cheng Xianshua constructed this caprice you're about to hear to bring Western string instruments into the same room with some traditional melodic shapes of Chinese folk music. The Shanghai Quartet performs in this recording.

0: And now I feel like I can run a marathon. That was the overture from Rossini's William Tell, performed by the Atlanta Symphony Orchestra under Yoel Levy. And straight ahead, you thought that was a workout? Wait until you hear this.
1: A year ago, KUER faced real uncertainty after federal funding for public media was rescinded. And then something remarkable happened. Listeners stepped up. You gave. You shared messages of support. You reminded us that KUER matters to Utah. Because of you, the reporting, conversations, and daily connection you count on continues. 1 year later, we're still here, asking questions, telling stories, and serving this community. So from all of us at KUER, thank you for standing with public radio.
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My name is Julie Jensen. I'm a playwright in Salt Lake. I want you to know that KUER is not a station. It is my companion. I know every square inch of its great fabric, and I appreciate no end how diligent and reliable you are. Thank you. Thank you. Thank you. Bye.

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0: Aroma Song from Samuel Coleridge Taylor's Aroma Suite, performed by the RTE Concert Orchestra under Adrian Leeper.
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0: We shall overcome. It began as a church hymnal before it became a suit of armor against oppression. It was a physical act of defiance that kept people who fought for basic human rights together when all the external forces around them tried to pull them apart. Here's Jason Max Ferdinand directing the choir, the Aeolians, with the spiritual We Shall Overcome for Juneteenth.

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0: The Dance Suite from Giacomo Meyerbeer's L'Etoile du Nord, performed by the Barcelona Symphony Orchestra under Mihal Nestorovic. I'm Vernon Neal. It's a privilege to spend this Juneteenth morning with you.
1: Hey everyone, it's Doug Fabrizio. So about a year ago, KUER faced a challenge we couldn't meet. And you know what I'm talking about. It's when federal funding disappeared. And when it did, listeners like you stepped up. Some gave for the first time, others gave again. And that support has helped carry us through this moment of uncertainty. So today, we just wanted to say thank you. Thank you for listening, thank you for believing in this work, and thanks for helping keep local journalism

0: The first movement from Mozart's Piano Sonata No. 10. Marc-André Amelin was at the piano. Up next, the Michigan State Symphonic Band gets dynamic with some music from Percy Grainger.
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0: Conductor Keith Bryan made a career out of unearthing an era of American band music that wanted the musicians to misbehave a little. For this piece, he pushes the Michigan State Symphonic Band through a massive shift in volume. Here's what I mean.

0: Yvonne Fischer and the Budapest Festival Orchestra with Hungarian Dances numbers 1 through 3 from Brahms.
1: My name is Mark Sewell. I just wanted to say, in this time, integrity, truth of reporting, substance behind the story have never been so important. I appreciate what KUER brings to the table. We listen to y'all every day, and so do all our friends here in Ogden. And I want you to know, y'all are a bright light. We need this news and information. Keep on keeping on. Appreciate y'all. Take care.
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0: Mamie Irvey and the Gothenburg Symphony Orchestra with the finale from Edvard Grieg's Symphony. I'm Vernon Neal. Thanks for being here with me, and happy Juneteenth. 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
0: Somewhere between being a master swordsman and during his downtime from leading soldiers onto the battlefield, Joseph Boulogne played music in the royal courts of Marie Antoinette. The Chevalier de Saint-Georges lived an existence that feels completely legendary. But he managed to radically redefine the world of chamber music. He transferred that fierce physical precision and focus straight into his fourth string quartet. You'll hear it later this hour. I'm Vernon Neal. Happy Juneteenth. The members of the Arabella String Quartet open the hour with the opening movement to the String Quartet No. 4 by the Chevalier de Saint-Georges.

0: The hot take for today is that Respighi made obscure Renaissance flute melodies cool again. There. Take that. That was the Orpheus Chamber Orchestra performing Respighi's Ancient Airs and Dances Suite Number 1.
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0: Haydn's Piano Sonata No. 48, Jenna McConnell Mason at the piano. Up next, you'll hear an absolute thunderbolt of a finale. We are headed to France.
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0: Before we head off to France to break some Parisian rules, let's take a visit to a little bit of nostalgia with Edward Elgar. He wrote this piece as a 12-year-old child to piece together his Want of Youth suites. Here's Raymond Leopard leading the Indianapolis Symphony Orchestra.

0: Court Mazur and the New York Philharmonic with the finale from César Franck's Symphony.
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2: A year ago, KUER faced real uncertainty after federal funding for public media was rescinded. 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

0: See, funny crickets. That's what I hear. The whimsical symphony, Grillen Symphony, the word Grillen in German can mean either cricket or humorous, whimsical. That was Ensemble Caprice.
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2: My name is Julie Jensen. I'm a playwright in Salt Lake. I want you to know that KUER is not a station. It is my companion. I know every square inch of its great fabric, and I appreciate no end how diligent and reliable you are. Thank you, thank you, thank you.
0: We celebrate Juneteenth with composer Margaret Bonds, born in 1913. She died in 1972. One of the very first black composers, performers to gain recognition in the United States. She also was a pianist. She's best known for her arrangements of spirituals and frequent collaborations she did with Langston Hughes. She was one of the first African-American women to have her music broadcast on European radio and also performed widely in Africa. Yeah, she was only the second African-American woman in classical music to be elected to a full membership in ASCAP. Now, she was born in Chicago, and she went to my alma mater, Northwestern University, and I do look to that with pride. I wish I could look to with pride as the way she was treated there, but she was not treated well at Northwestern at all, and although she got her education in spite of it all, she studied piano and composition with Florence Price and later with William Dawson, but Florence Price in Chicago, and then started her studies at Northwestern. But it was very, very difficult. She faced a lot of discrimination there, I am sorry to say. Here are her Montgomery Variations with the Royal Scottish National Orchestra, led by Kellen Gray.

0: Nevertheless, she persisted. After Margaret Bonds graduated from Northwestern University, she went on to Juilliard, and she wrote that work, the Montgomery Variations, and we heard the Royal Scottish National Orchestra led by Kellen Gray. She wrote that in 1964. It was dedicated to Dr. Martin Luther King Jr. after Bonds made a visit to Montgomery, Alabama, and the surrounding areas where she really got involved in the civil rights movement in 1963.
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0: The finale to Schubert's Ninth Symphony with the Cincinnati Symphony Orchestra, led by Thomas Schippers. I'm Lynn Warfel.
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0: The quartet from the Morehouse College Glee Club performing the spiritual good news. And before that, Scott Joplin's Reflection Rag, played by Benjamin Loeb.
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0: The third to the last symphony Mozart ever wrote, number 39, with the Berlin Philharmonic led by Carl Böhm. 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
1: My name is Mark Sewell. I just wanted to say, in this time, integrity, truth of reporting, substance behind the story have never been so important. 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And I want you to know, y'all are a bright light. We need this news and information. Keep on keeping on. Appreciate y'all. Take care.
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0: Well, Tchaikovsky made quite a journey in his day, from St. Petersburg to Rome, but that's where he was, near the baths at Caracalla that still stand to this day. He didn't know at the time that his hotel was right next to an army barracks, and they blew reveille really early, but he was not upset about it at all. He used it in the beginning of his Capriccio Italiano, a celebration of Italy and Rome, here with the Bournemouth Symphony Orchestra, led by Andrew Litton.

0: He was so happy to be in Italy. He didn't complain at all about his room being right next to where he could hear Reveille being blown every morning. Tchaikovsky's Capriccio Italien. I'm Lynn Warfel.
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0: A setting by Adolphus Hale Stork from his three spirituals. That was Oh Freedom, Joanne Folletta leading the Virginia Symphony Orchestra.
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2: Hey everyone, it's Doug Fabrizio. So about a year ago, KUER faced a challenge we couldn't meet alone. And you know what I'm talking about. It's when federal funding disappeared. And when it did, listeners like you stepped up. Some gave for the first time, others gave again. And that support has helped carry us through this moment of uncertainty. So today, we just wanted to say thank you. Thank you for listening. Thank you for believing in this work. And thanks for helping keep local journalism alive in Utah.
0: This is Felix Mendelssohn's first piano concerto, played by a member of such a talented musical family in Britain, Isitakana Mason, playing piano along with the London Mozart players.

0: What a super talented family they are, all those siblings. Isa Takana Mason playing piano with the London Mozart Players led by Jonathan Bloxham. The Piano Concerto No. 1 in G minor by Mendelssohn.
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0: I don't know that I've ever heard that one, The Dance of the Waves by George Gershwin, and it was played there by pianist Jean-Yves Thibaudet. Hope you enjoyed that, and thank you so much for joining me for part of your Friday. I'm Lynn Warfel, and I'm glad that you could be here.
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0: 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Leontine Price and City Called Heaven. Coming up, a work for clarinet by Rossini.
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0: Introduction, Theme, and Variations for Clarinet, as advertised. The music of Gioachino Rossini, and Charles Nydick was the clarinetist with the Orpheus Chamber Orchestra.
1: 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Utah Division of Natural Resources annual wildlife photography contest is open now through June 15th at 4 p.m. Winner's work will be shown at the Eccles Wildlife Education Center at the end of June. 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
0: It's really interesting when you consider the highly popular violin concerto by Beethoven, how popular it is now, but its first performance in 1806 by Franz Clement was very unsuccessful, and the work just laid there for decades, really, until it was revived in 1844 by the then 12-year-old violinist Josef Joachim with the London Philharmonic Society, led by Felix Mendelssohn, all-star there, and they kind of revived the whole thing. People love it, and Joachim loved it. Here's the first movement of the concerto with Janine Janssen and the German Chamber Philharmonic.

0: Yeah, it had a rather disastrous premiere in 1806, and then after Beethoven's death in 1844, the 12-year-old violin virtuoso Joseph Joachim, yes, that Joseph Joachim, played it and revived it and thought it was one of the best violin concerti ever written. That was the first movement of Beethoven's concerto with Janine Janssen and the German Chamber Philharmonic led by Paavo Järvi. Hope you enjoyed that, and thanks for your company. I'm Lynn Warfel.
1: My name is Julie Jensen. I'm a playwright in Salt Lake. I want you to know that KUEKAR is not a station. It is my companion. I know every square inch of its great fabric, and I appreciate no end how diligent and reliable you are. Thank you. Thank you. Thank you. Bye.

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1: In celebration of Juneteenth, it's a symphony by the American composer Florence Price. She wrote it in 1945, but never heard it performed in her lifetime. It was one of those manuscripts that was presumed lost until 2009 when a young couple bought her home in St. Ann, Illinois, a summer home, but she lived there most of the time. The house is completely dilapidated. You can see it online, actually, when you search for Florence Price's house in St. Ann, Illinois. And they found all these papers and got them to the right people so they wouldn't be lost forever, including this symphony. Number 4, coming up.

0: Yep, Soviet Russian composer, believe it or not, Nikolai Kapustin, passed away not too long ago. His Prelude No. 18, definitely jazz influenced, played by pianist John Salmon.
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2: A year ago, KUER faced real uncertainty after federal funding for public media was rescinded. And then something remarkable happened. Listeners stepped up. You gave. You shared messages of support. You reminded us that KUER matters to Utah. Because of you, the reporting, conversations, and daily connection you count on continues. 1 year later, we're still here, asking questions, telling stories, and serving this community. So from all of us at KUER, thank you for standing with public radio.
0: This is music by Florence Price in observation of Juneteenth being today. The symphony presumed lost until 2009 when a whole bunch of documents and manuscripts and all that related to Price's works were found in her summer home outside of St. Anne, Illinois. The archive is now preserved at the University of Arkansas. And the symphony, although she wrote it in 1945, it didn't get its world premiere until the Fort Smith Symphony played it in Fort Smith, Arkansas, May 12th, 2018. Here is her Symphony No. 4 with the Philadelphia Orchestra led by Yannick Nizet-Séguin.

0: The Philadelphia Orchestra and Florence Price's Symphony No. 4.
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0: based on a very dark Hungarian play called Lilium Carousel, the musical by Rodgers and Hammerstein, and that was the famous waltz with the Cincinnati Pops. I'm Lynn Warfel.
1: It's been 1 year since KUER lost federal funding, and since then, listeners have showed just how much KUER means to this community. 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

0: Anthony McGill, the principal clarinetist of the New York Philharmonic, with pianist Gloria Chen. That was the fourth movement from the Clarinet Sonata No. 1 by Brahms.
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0: A little Haydn on a Friday as Antal Dorati conducts the Philharmonia Hungarica. This is Haydn's Symphony No. 89.

0: Symphony No. 89 by Franz Josef Haydn, Antal Dorati conducting the Philharmonia Hungarica. And I think that was one of the early ensembles and conductors who together recorded all of Haydn's symphonies. As for Antal Dorati, he was conductor of what was then known as the Minneapolis Symphony Orchestra for a dozen years, also made some fabulous recordings with the Detroit Symphony.
1: Hey everyone, it's Doug Fabrizio. So about a year ago, KUER faced a challenge we couldn't meet. And you know what I'm talking about. It's when federal funding disappeared. And when it did, listeners like you stepped up. Some gave for the first time, others gave again, and that support has helped carry us through this moment of uncertainty. So today, we just wanted to say thank you. Thank you for listening, thank you for believing in this work, and thanks for helping keep local journalism alive in Utah.
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0: the G major sonatina by Antonín Dvořák, played by violinist Gil Shaham and pianist Orly Shaham.
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0: Moses Hogan made that arrangement of the spiritual Didn't My Lord Deliver Daniel? Craig Hella Johnson conducted Conspirare.
1: My name is Mark Sewell. I just wanted to say, in this time, integrity, truthful reporting, substance behind the story have never been so important. I appreciate what KUER brings to the table. We listen to y'all every day, and so do all our friends here in Ogden. And I want you to know, y'all are a bright light. We need this news and information. Keep on keeping on. Appreciate y'all. Take care.
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0: I've always loved the scherzo from A Midsummer Night's Dream, incidental music by Felix Mendelssohn. Andre Previn conducted the Vienna Philharmonic.
1: 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Utah Division of Natural Resources Annual Wildlife Photography Contest is open now through June 15th at 4 p.m. Winners' work will be shown at the Eccles Wildlife Education Center at the end of June. 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

0: three of the four Norwegian dances for orchestra by Edvard Grieg. The Iceland Symphony Orchestra was conducted by Petri Sakari.
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0: The composer of this music is best known by far for his operas. It's not that they were necessarily very numerous, but they were really big, very long, usually. Wagner wrote both the music and the words. But in this case, he was writing just for orchestra. He completed one symphony when he was 19 years old, and a couple of years later, he started work on another. I'm Mindy Rantner. We'll hear a movement this hour. The Katona twins, Peter and Zoltan, made this arrangement and recording of music by Castelnuovo Tedesco.

0: the Oregon String Quartet for faculty members from the University of Oregon School of Music getting together in 1982. Among their recordings, music by William Grant Still, and we heard selections from his Little Folk Suites as we observe Juneteenth.
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0: Clarinetist Sabina Meyer, Hans Funk, and the Dresden State Orchestra with the third movement from Mozart's A Major Clarinet Concerto. Some music for strings coming up in a moment.
1: A year ago, KUER faced real uncertainty after federal funding for public media was rescinded. And then something remarkable happened. Listeners stepped up. You gave. You shared messages of support. You reminded us that KUER matters to Utah. Because of you, the reporting, conversations, and daily connection you count on continues. 1 year later, we're still here, asking questions, telling stories, and serving this community. So from all of us at KUER, thank you for standing with public radio.
2: My name is Julie Jensen. I'm a playwright in Salt Lake. I want you to know that KUER is not a station. It is my companion. I know every square inch of its great fabric, and I appreciate no end how diligent and reliable you are. Thank you, thank you, thank you. Bye.
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1: Hey, I'm Sean Higgins. 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I report on things like housing costs, energy policies, and the shifting dynamics between rural and urban communities. My goal is to make sure I help you understand the context of what happens on the House floor and what these bills mean for all of us. 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

0: the Symphony No. 1, the Classical Symphony by Sergei Prokofiev. Thomas Søndergaard conducted the Royal Scottish National Orchestra, one of the ensembles for which he is music director, and they have a gig at the Royal Albert Hall as part of the BBC Proms on Monday, August 3rd. They'll open their season in mid-September. Thomas Søndergaard is also artistic director of the Minnesota Orchestra, and their season opener is on September 25th.
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0: pianist Clipper Erickson has, I think, recorded all of the music of Nathaniel Dett. That was a suite called Cinnamon Grove. Want to hear some music by a bored adolescent? Probably not, but don't go away. You might be surprised.
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0: They started out as a set of six string sonatas for four players, written by a 12-year-old Gioacchino Rossini. This is the string sonata number six.

0: kind of like saying ta-da at the end. The Quartet No. 6 by Rossini, music for strings played by the winds of the Vienna Berlin Ensemble.
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